The ultimate dad rock right here for Lover Boy. Hey, it's Amanda. Father's Day weekend is here. Looks like it's going to rain, so I really hope you got those grills fired up today. Or maybe, dads, you get an umbrella or one of those hats. Remember that hat that Bill Murray had in Space Jam? It was like the umbrella hat. I mean, that would be a great Father's Day gift for tomorrow with the rain. This is Michael Jackson. His new movie, the biopic, which actually stars his nephew. You can rent it on TV now at home. Don't stop till you get enough. I'm Jack with your Saturday Night House Party.

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0: for your Saturday night house party. I'm Amanda. The Stampeders are in Saskatoon tonight. They'll be in town tomorrow at the Kinexus Art Center. And I have had the loveliest time being able to talk to Kim Burley, an OG. And he will be here performing with the band tomorrow. But we got to talk about the banjo, Sweet City Woman. It is an iconic sound. Everybody knows this. Kim, how did you guys come up with that?
1: By accident. The banjo was an afterthought because Richard had written the lyric, "My Banjo and Me." We got a feel for singing. And now various people are claiming credit for suggesting the banjo. Rich was one. Ronnie was another. The manager was another. But he was playing it on guitar, and someone said, "Well, why don't we go rent a banjo and play it on banjo?" And so Rich went down to Mario McQuaid's and rented a banjo and brought it to the studio and did it in one take. And he's not a banjo player, so he just tuned the banjo like a guitar, which has frustrated banjo players through the

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our spirits tonight. This is your Saturday night house party. My name's Amanda. We're going to keep it moving here. Roy Orbison going out to all the ladies with Pretty Woman on Jack 94.5.

Now that is what we need tonight for our Saturday night house party. Cheers with Kim Mitchell's Lager and Ale. It's Amanda. So we got Rick Springfield here. He wrote Jesse's Girl. And now actually he intended it to be about Gary's girl or Randy's girl, but it still wouldn't be the same, would it? You know, I wish that I had Gary's girl, Randy's girl. No, Jesse, I'm so glad he went with Jesse.

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A lot of sport teams are wrapping up the season, especially the little ones over at the North Regina Little League. Hey, a big shout out to my nephew, Sam. He plays on the Hornets. Doing awesome. I'm so proud of you, buddy. My name's Amanda. This is your Saturday night house party. So crank up some Robert Palmer. Got a text in from Cassandra. Says she wants to hear Addicted to Love.

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0: They are bringing Hit the Road Jack to the Conexus Arts Center tomorrow night. There's the Stampeders. I'm Amanda. This is your Saturday night house party. Now, Brandon, it is officially summer tomorrow. What are you looking forward to the most this summer?
1: Being on the lake.
0: Yeah. Where do you go?
1: Just the Lost Mountain Lake.
0: You do fishing?
1: Yeah, lots.
0: Lots of fishing. Can I ask you your personal best that you've caught so far this year?
1: Want to say like a 35-inch jack.
0: Not bad, not bad.
1: Still kind of small, but it'll do.
0: Not small, small. It's not massive, but it's pretty good.
1: Yeah.
0: You're about average. That's what you can ask for, right?
1: Yeah, exactly.
0: All right, what do you want to hear?
1: Lita Ford, Kiss Me Deadly.
0: Kiss Me Deadly. Why that one?
1: Oh, just me and Dad's favorite song. He always would make me listen to his old music as I was growing up, and kind of always loved that one. So.
0: Oh, that's awesome. So we're going to dedicate this one to your dad?
1: Yeah.
0: Happy Father's Day, Brandon's dad.

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1: Okay!
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Honeymoon Suite on Jack 94.5. 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Speaking of shaking, here's some Jerry Lee Lewis. Huh?

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Yolas. Never said I loved you on Jack 94.5. This is your Saturday night house party, and we are a rockin'. And I love when you text me in songs that don't normally get played here on Jack. I mean, Nathan, we are going to be breaking the rules here. You know the kind of music we play, but he said pretty please, Amanda, and I can't argue with that. So we got S.O.B. I mean, this fits the vibes, right? This fits our energy. It's Nathaniel Ratcliffe and the Night Sweats.

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0: T.O. for you tonight on your Saturday night house party. I am Amanda, and we have a special request coming in from Rod.
1: Well, I like to go with Jack Green's Babe, B-A-B-E.
0: Jack Green's Babe. Did you know that is one of the most requested songs here on Jack?
1: Babe, gotta do something. And he's got the Corey Hart, the original Corey Hart. Feels like?
0: I love it. Okay, let's play it. Thank you so much. 306-935-225 if you want to crash my party.

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2: 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Name that tune. This is the part where you name that tune.
3: Okay, the guys, are they coming up with something?
4: Black Betty.
2: By?
5: I don't know.
4: We're stuck here. Come on, guys.
2: It rhymes. It's like...
4: Jam-a-lam?
2: Sure, why not?
5: You know what?
2: It's Ram Jam.
3: No, that counted. Jam-a-lam is
2: correct to me. Jam-a-lam's in there. You know what? It's not a real thing.
3: No.
2: It's not a real thing. You got $50. There. The nerves are off, Tori. How do you feel?
4: Rocky.
2: It's okay.
3: Okay. Well, that's all right.
2: That's okay. It's okay to feel a little rocky. Okay. This is your Friday. Relax.
3: Yeah.
2: Got any plans tomorrow?
4: School.
2: You go to school, too?
4: Yeah.
2: What are you taking in school?
4: Massage.
2: Do you use your elbows when you do it?
4: Always.
2: Yeah, you're the one that, like, get the old elbow right in the back. Okay.
3: See, and when I throw an elbow at Woody, he doesn't appreciate it, you know?
2: Yeah.
3: It's just like,
2: All right, then, moving along. Are you going for $100?
4: Yes.
2: Here we go. For $100, Tori Warkin and Grant and Kayer, name that tune. What are the boys thinking?
4: Bon Jovi, Blades of Glory.
2: You got it.
3: Okay.
2: You got it. That was good.
3: I thought that was one of the hardest second clips we've ever had.
2: But
3: you guys got it right away.
2: Yeah, but they did. I heard that shot. Like it was.
3: Yeah.
2: It was a good part of the song.
3: Mm-hmm.
2: The judges weren't terrible on that one. Okay, Tori, you guys have capacity to answer questions.
4: Oh yeah.
2: Are you going to take that $100 or are you going to go for two?
4: We're going for two.
2: Here we go. For $200, Tori Warkin from GFS Industrial. Name that tune.
4: Your Love by The Outfield.
2: Okay. We got it.
3: Good tune.
2: So now, Tori, I kind of, let's take a moment. I kind of thought maybe that you were, where you were pausing, but I realize now you're doing the right thing and you're staying away from the radio that the other guys are listening on, and you're obviously sprinting down a hallway or something.
4: Yes.
2: Okay. Tori, you don't need to be like miles away. You can just shut a door between the two of you.
4: Okay.
2: Okay. I mean, I'm not saying it makes for great... pragmatic pauses. But at the same time, I get nervous you could trip.
3: But you know what? The system is working.
2: The system
3: is
2: working.
3: $200. What do you think you want to do, Tori?
4: We're going again.
2: Here we go. For $400, Tori. Name that tune. What do you think? What do the boys think?
4: They're thinking. 1 second.
2: We need some on hold music or something. Sherry, sing.
4: Burning by the Blue Oyster Cult.
2: Burning
4: for you.
2: Yeah, you got that. There we go.
3: Hey! I was like,
2: All right, $400. What? Are the plans for GFS Industrial?
4: I think we're going to keep the money.
2: You take the money?
3: Really?
2: Are you sure?
4: For sure.
2: Tori Warkin and Grant and Kayer at GFS Industrial, you guys got $400. Are you happy?
4: Yep.
2: Okay, well, but the big question is, Sherry wants to know, could you have got $800? Are you ready for your $800 clip?
4: Yep.
2: Here it is. Oof. Oh, boy.
3: Pretty short.
2: That's a tough one. Any thoughts?
4: I don't know.
2: No? Don't know? Well, that would have been...
3: barracuda.
2: That was tough.
3: Wow.
2: But I think you guys had a perfect play. Congratulations, Tori.
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0: It's a nostalgia trip you don't want to miss. 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
1: It's Patty.
2: Where are you calling from?
1: Quebec.
2: Oh, Patricia from Quebec.
3: Our one Quebec listener,
1: it's
3: yes.
1: Patricia from Quebec.
2: Yes, the one.
1: The one and only.
2: The one reason why my Canada includes Quebec
3: exactly.
2: Is Patricia.
3: Mm-hmm.
1: Well, for some reason, I just feel like going out to buy some strawberries.
3: Buy some strawberries. Oh, wait, is this our thing you paid too much for?
1: Yeah, exactly. I was out in, I don't know if you know the country, Malta.
2: Yeah.
1: There was this beautiful decorated farmer's wagon selling fresh fruit and vegetables and came upon the strawberries. And I said, I got to have these. They were like the biggest strawberries I've ever seen.
2: Oh.
1: So I took my money out and held it in my hand and I picked up the strawberry basket. And because I touched the basket, she grabbed the 25 euros out of my hand.
3: She snatched them?
1: She snatched my 25 euros. So I turned around and I said to my cousin who lives there, she just took all my money for the strawberries.
2: Depending on what time that was, that could be 25 euros could be about 60 bucks.
1: Yeah, it's close to $60. Yeah.
2: Canadian, yeah. So those were some pretty damn nice strawberries.
1: My cousin and I wanted to go to the police station with my basket of strawberries.
2: There's been strawberry fraud at the market.
1: On the way to the police station, I ate the evidence, yes.
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2: This is Sarah.
3: What's up?
2: Not much. How about you guys?
3: Absolutely. Nothing's up. And kind of ties to what we're talking about, getting better with age. Some
2: yes.
3: Some things aren't.
2: That's true. But some things do.
4: Okay.
2: So I'm getting better at being intentional in my relationships and forcing myself to reach out to the friends that I haven't for a while.
3: So that sounds like you read a self-help book.
2: Oh, I probably did.
3: I'm getting more intentional with my relationships as opposed to accidental with my relationships. I've been accidentally friends with that guy for years.
4: Well, that's kind of how I feel about our relationship.
2: When you're a kid, it's like somebody sits next to you in class, you're friends. Somebody is at the bar, you're friends.
3: Yeah.
2: When you're old, or let's say vintage, you have to be more intentional about that because you don't like people.
3: I was at Mosaic Stadium watching the Rider game on Saturday, and there was all these people, and I knew a lot of people, and I found myself sometimes going a different direction so I didn't bump into certain people who I would classify as friends, but I just didn't feel like talking to them.
4: Well,
3: so I'm like, oh, I want to go for a beer right now, but standing there is Talky Fred. And Talky Fred is going to talk my face off.
2: Fred, I don't want to hear about your colonoscopy, okay?
3: But maybe I need to hear about Fred's colonoscopy. Maybe that's what is the spice of life that I'm missing, is I'm not listening to enough of my friend's bowel issues.
4: Yeah, that's what you need. Your spice of life.
2: Possible.
4: A little bit of Fred's bowel treatment sprinkled on top, like cinnamon.
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1: Hey there, Sherry and Woody. It's Scott calling you here about my planning to wing it move.
2: Oh, the time that you winged it and it worked out.
3: Right.
2: When you faked it till you maked it.
1: That's true. I do that on a daily basis, but I had a major one. My wife and I, we were expecting our first child. Had everything planned for it. One baby stroller, one crib, the whole nine yards. Go into the hospital, and the nurse in charge there, when she put the heart rate monitor on, she heard two heartbeats. So they decided that we were going to have twins that morning.
2: Oh, no. My God. You found out the day they were coming?
1: That was back in the days where they did do ultrasounds and gender reveals.
2: Like right. Now. Didn't you notice that your wife got really, really big? Careful now.
1: Yeah, my father told her all along she was going to have big twins, but we just said BS.
3: I'm sure she appreciated those updates on how big she was getting.
0: Wake up! Waking up with

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2: Hi, this is Shauna. How are you guys?
3: Hey, Shauna, what's going on?
2: I was thinking about the time that I was asked to MC the Chamber of Commerce town Christmas party.
3: Oh my gosh, that's serious stuff.
2: Well, I do live in a small town, so I knew about half the people there, so it wasn't too bad, but I had a little bit of entertainment pre-planned, and then I thought, well, I'll just wing it for the rest of the night. Oh. Because how hard could it be?
3: Okay, this is about the time you winged it and it worked.
4: So weren't you scared to wing it at a big event?
2: Well, I was a little bit, but the wine helped.
3: Yeah.
4: It's funny.
3: Wine helps until it doesn't.
4: Well,
3: and then
2: exactly.
3: Then it's a tragedy.
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1: Okay, Woody, if you passed Bazonkers Rich Go,
2: yeah,
1: like Elon Musk, and became a trillionaire, I guess the world's second trillionaire,
2: right,
1: where do you even begin? Like, what is your trillionaire rich guy move?
2: Oh. If I had a trillion dollars, if I had a trillion dollars, I'd buy your house, kick you out, and make it a raccoon sanctuary. That's what I would do.
1: Okay, oh, really? Is that your trillionaire move? Okay, well, get this.

0: black hair.
1: Okay. Wow. Okay, well, I think we could both agree on this one, Woody. Right. If we had $1 trillion.
0: If we had $1 trillion.
1: We wouldn't have to eat Kraft dinner.
0: Oh, we'd still eat Kraft dinner, except we'd just cover it in cocaine and croutons made of koalas.
1: Not koala croutons.
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2: All right, here we go. For $50, John Dubois from Regina Fasteners. Name that tune.
3: No. That would be Hey Jude.
2: You know who it's by. You know who knows who it's by? Hey Jude by Aerosmith. All right, John, you're on the board.
4: Yeah.
2: How's everybody? How's Jeff and Henry, Dylan and Terry doing? Are they looking confused or are they?
3: I think they bit their nails off here.
2: Oh, really? They were worried.
4: A good start. Okay. Well, what do you guys think? Are we going on?
3: Yeah, we're going to keep it rolling.
2: Here we go. For $100, John Dubois, name that tune.
3: Love in an elevator. Aerosmith.
2: It's been all you so far, Mr. Dubois.
3: We're doing great today. We're doing great. Let's keep it rolling. It's going to be a good one.
2: Okay. Ooh. Oh, the confidence of the staff of Regina Fasteners. Here we go. For $200, John Dubois, and Jeff and Henry, Dylan, Terry. Name that tune.
3: And I'm free. I'm free falling. That would be Mr. Tom Petty.
2: 100%.
4: Wow. Okay, you are rolling right along here. That's exciting. $200. Like, this is now real money. This is, you know, a nice little coffee and donut drop for the whole office tomorrow.
3: This is come to Regina Fasteners and buy a Father's Day tool.
2: Even with your staff discount at Regina Fasteners, can you get yourself something nice, nice Milwaukee thing for $200?
3: I could get a 3/8 rotary tool.
2: Of course.
3: You know, maybe even a free battery if I come tomorrow.
4: That's my favorite of the rotary tools.
2: Yeah, you should see her rotary tool collection.
4: I rode her up a storm.
2: Okay, so we're going to just carry on. Would you want to go for $400, John?
3: Oh, God.
2: Good question.
3: Sherry, heads or tails?
4: Tails?
3: We're going for it.
4: Okay. I don't like this being on me.
2: It's all on Sherry. Here we go. For $400, John Dubois and the whole staff over at Regina Fasteners. Name that tune.
3: Oh, goodness.
4: Mm-hmm. Okay.
3: Oh, goodness.
4: So, we haven't talked about
3: this. Where are my people?
4: Yeah, this is a good time for if you know John Dubois or any of the guys mentioned there at the office.
2: Jeff, Henry.
3: Mr. Chris House, who could have won, what is it, $3,200?
2: Oh, already? Yes, it was, well, I think
3: he's,
2: it was.
3: He's got an answer here. He says, yikes, no idea.
4: That's not a great answer. Okay. Anybody other
2: else?
4: Family, friends, texting, any of the group there that might be listening?
2: Oh, the judge
3: Metzi is here, and he's saying, stall them?
2: The judges knew that. The judges have their arms folded, all three of them in suits, and they're starting to shake their head.
3: Anybody?
4: Bueller?
2: Anything at all?
3: Oh, no. Is that timer starting?
2: Is that timer starting?
4: Gross.
2: Throw something out.
3: Oh, let's go with some Born to Be Wild by Steppenwolf.
2: Oh, those judges. Let's listen to it again.
3: Give me all your loving.
2: It.
4: What? Well,
2: It is the yes.
4: Spencer Davis Group.
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2: Hey guys, it's the Weed Man today.
3: The Weed Man today. That sounds like a magazine for marijuana growers.
2: I wish. No, I'm just out spraying lawn, so nothing. Not even the good weed.
3: Oh, all right.
4: Well, let us imagine you being the centerfold to Mr. Weed Man magazine, if you don't mind.
2: Oh, that's an image I don't want to picture.
3: What's going on, Weed Man?
2: Oh, I hear you're talking about what your trillionaire move would be.
3: Yeah.
2: Oh, mine starts at the very least private fishing resort. I'm just going to buy a random lake, have it fenced off for me and me only.
3: That is exactly what I would do.
2: I might let you come, Woody.
3: Good. And I'll let you come to my lake.
4: Because
3: I'm going to go buy all of the cabins around my lake and then kick everybody out. I got some pretty good neighbors, so my neighbors can stick around. But then there's people I don't even know. And they're always side-eyeing me and going by my cabin slow. You know what? Get the hell out of here.
4: So my duck's on fire. What are you looking at?
2: And then I think I'd also get one of those mega yachts, park that in Diefenbaker, and be the guy with the $40 million yacht just fishing off the helipad at Diefenbaker.
4: Why do I picture the yacht being so big you can't turn in the lake? Well, you just got to point this way.
2: Yeah. You can just go forward and backwards, and that's about it.
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3: Wake up! 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
3: Do you want to know what I found at Dollarama?
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5: No, really?
3: For $4.
2: You know what you need to do is you need to go stand outside of the circus and you need to sell those and make a killing.
5: Yeah.
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2: No, no. 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
5: Discount circus lights for children located in my van right across the sign and see how fast the cops show up.
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1: It's Angela.
2: How are you?
1: I'm okay.
3: What's on your mind there, Angela?
1: The mood killer.
2: Oh, yeah.
3: Okay, yeah. What kills the mood at your place?
1: Household worries. Like, I have gotten water in my house before from the rain, and every time it rains now, I'm scared and I'm checking my ceilings and the light fixtures where water was coming in before.
2: Light fixtures?
1: Yeah.
2: There's water coming in the light fixtures?
1: Yeah.
2: That, I'm just going to tell you right now, I'm no electrician, but water and wires don't mix.
1: I know, right? I need to replace my roof. I just, you know, that costs a lot of money.
2: It's not expensive. Just head to Canadian Tire, and they sell real big tarps. And you just put a big old tarp. Just think about your house like it's a convertible.
1: I'm sure my neighbors would love that when I already have the ghetto yard in the neighborhood. Like, come on.
2: Just tell them, this is fancy. This is the newest thing in Europe. It's called a convertible house.
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2: Hey, how's it going?
3: Great. Who's this?
2: This is Brendan.
3: What's up?
2: Hey, I heard you're looking for a summer trend that you're not jumping on.
3: Yeah, well, I'm just happy that Sherry is going to finally jump on the full body deodorant. Because it gets strong in here. It gets rich.
2: Is it like women's axe or what you got going on?
4: Basically,
3: oh, you need more of an axe to get rid of her smell.
4: You jerk.
3: You need a bazooka.
4: Okay. Brendan, what's that trend? You're not hopping aboard.
2: So I don't want to send my kids to summer camps.
3: Oh. You know what? I agree with you. Because it never works out.
2: I've never done it, so I'm not even sure.
4: What do you mean, never works out?
3: It never works out. I always, my parents get me there, and then they have such a good time without me, they forget to come get me. And then I become a feral camp kid.
4: Oh, yeah.
2: The last kid picked up at camp, right?
3: But you know what's really sad is that I was such a shy kid. One time they forgot me, and then all the kids were gone, and then the drop-off started to happen. Mm. So then the counselors are like, hey, come with us. And I'm like, yeah, but I'm waiting for my parents. No, you're here now. And so they were re-entering me into the camp, and my parents showed up.
2: Oh, that's awesome.
4: You did two consecutive camp tours?
3: I felt like a vet coming back from the Vietnam War. I'm going back in.
2: I did two tours.
3: Two tours at Stony Lake Bible Camp.
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1: Jerry, I gotta know. Are you a get straight to bed and brush your teeth person? Or are you a get up, have your toast and your jam and your coffee?
2: Yeah.
1: And then before you leave the house, you floss and brush your teeth. Where are you? Where do you position your toothbrushing?
2: Okay, that's the normal way to do it. You just get up, you go straight to coffee. You go morning breath to coffee breath, then toothbrush breath at the end.
1: Yeah.
2: Right?
1: Yeah. Typically.
2: Yeah.
1: But not when I'm working. When I'm working, I like to start with a clean palate. Just completely scrape it all off.
2: Okay.
1: Start fresh. I want the coffee to hit that toothpaste and make kind of a minty menthol cigarette flavor. 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You know she did.
2: Don't tell my mom.
0: Wake up! 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
1: Welcome to your Sunday Morning Oldies. It's Buzz Elliott. I'll be your lifeguard on duty as we celebrate the first day of summer with nothing but sunny, bouncy, sunshine-soaked hands. It's going to be like a beach party on your radio with songs about bikinis, short shorts, surfboards, and summertime fun. 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
1: Beach Boy Brian Wilson had a genius for melody, harmony, and production. He helped define an entire era of American music. From Hot Rods and Hangin' 10 to the lush, layered brilliance of Pet Sounds. Musically, Brian Wilson was able to create a sonic oasis of sunshine, palm trees, and big waves that would impact future stars like Tom Petty, Elton John, and Bruce Springsteen.
7: There was no greater world created in rock and roll than the Beach Boys. The level of musicianship, I don't think anybody's touched it yet.
1: Now, Brian wrote the music and arranged the songs, but his cousin Mike Love wrote a lot of the lyrics to those relatable early hits. And the guys had a lot of success. Although Mike admits there is one lyric to one of those surf songs that Mike is not particularly proud of.
8: There is one lyric that I wish I'd done a better job on. It's in a song called Catch a Wave, and there's a line, they'll eat their words with a fork and spoon. Now, that's a really crappy lyric.

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0: 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After hearing a Chet Atkins recording of Walk, Don't Run, the Tacoma-based instrumental rock band The Ventures released their version and took it all the way to number two. 19-

0: Sunday Morning Oldies with Buzz Elliott.
1: Well, happy Father's Day. It's also the first day of summer, and we are 100% summer songs this morning. All right, hands on your buzzer. Here's a pop quiz. Surf City, real place, or just a beachy daydream? Well, Huntington Beach and Santa Cruz, California have long battled over the title of Surf City thanks to their deep surf culture. But believe it or not, there actually is a town named Surf City, but it's not in California. It's in North Carolina. Population, just over 1,800 people. So, yeah, Surf City is a real place. As for the song, it was co-written by Beach Boy Brian Wilson and handed off to his pals, Jan and Dee.
2: We said, okay, what's this song? And he starts, you know, two girls for every boy. Well, that's an interesting opening. Then he had a little bit of a melody and a chorus and probably half the words, as I remember. We said, okay, that's a pretty neat song.
1: In 1963, it was Jan and Dean, not the Beach Boys, who had the first surf song to go to number one.
3: Please, if you will contain yourselves a little bit, here are two of the most handsome young men you'll ever meet. Jan and Dean.

0: Sunday morning oldies.
1: And good morning, it's Buzz Elliott. Happy Father's Day. It's also the first day of summer, so all morning long we're spinning 100% summer songs. And you can't do a summer show without the Beach Boys. Now, behind those sunshine harmonies and surf music was a complicated father figure, a guy named Murray Wilson. Murray was tough, demanding, and by many accounts abusive towards his sons, Carl, Dennis, and Brian. But he was also fiercely protective and absolutely believed his boys were destined for greatness. He managed the band in those early days, pushed radio stations to play their records, fought to get them a contract with Capitol Records, and helped guide the Beach Boys from a local California act into national stars. In many ways, without Murray Wilson, there may never have been the Beach Boys.
2: His presence was very big. He burst into a room, you know, and beat everyone up.
1: But by 1964, tensions had boiled over. Brian had finally had enough of Murray's controlling behavior and verbal attacks and made the difficult decision to fire his own father as the group's manager. It's a complicated family story, but man, they made some amazing music, including irresistible sing-alongs like this.

0: Yeah, fun sing-along for the Beach Boys as we celebrate the first day of summer today. We're throwing a beach party on your radio this morning with nothing but bright, sunny summer tunes. In the early 60s, pre-British invasion, surf music was the hottest thing going. Led by fiery guitar instrumentals from groups like The Ventures, The Shantays, and Dick Dale and his Deltones. And the Beach Boys came along, added lyrics and lush harmonies, and really kicked the sound up a notch, creating a whole new wave of surf rock that took the world by storm. And with that success, a lot of groups tried to ride that wave. There were plenty of Beach Boys sound-alikes like the Ripcords.
1: You know it.

0: even Fred Flintstone got into it.
1: I don't think Fred wants to hear another surfing song as long as he lives. Betty, get over here right away. There's something strange going on in our garage.

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1: We've got the real deal coming up. The Beach Boys with their first chart success. We'll chill under the boardwalk with the Drifters. And we'll walk along the sand with the Shangri-Las.
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1: Hey, it's the first weekend of summer, and we are rolling out the ultimate surf soundtrack on the Sunday Morning Oldies Show. Now, this next one isn't about lyrics. 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

0: 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Let's get back to this surfing theme with a band synonymous with summer. 1961, the Beach Boys were just teenagers from Hawthorne, California. Brothers Brian, Dennis, and Carl Wilson, their cousin Mike Love, and his school pal, Al Jardine. While the Wilson parents were on vacation in Mexico, they left their kids with some food money. Well, the guys used it to rent instruments and start a rock and roll band instead. It was middle brother Dennis who actually surfed and came up with the idea of writing a song about surfing.
1: Dennis was an avid surfer, and he came home and said, "Brian, you gotta write a song about surfing. You gotta write, this is the latest craze. It's going down right now."
0: Up to that point, surf music was almost entirely instrumental. The territory of guitar legends like Dick Dale and the Deltones. But Brian Wilson and Mike Love thought, hey, what if we add lyrics and doo-wop harmonies? So they wrote a song called Surfin'. Brian even submitted it as a school project, but the teacher wasn't overly impressed.
2: The Beach Boys, and I was their music teacher, were average, red-blooded American young boys. Brian wrote a composition for me, and it turned out to be Surfin'. Well, that Surfin' composition got an F, but it made $1 million.

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1: 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We'll get to requests for the Lovin' Spoonful, Janet Dean and Eddie Cochran. 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
25: It's the first day of summer, and we're celebrating with 100% beach tunes, songs about bikinis and summertime fun this morning. Up next, a milestone moment from the band that defined California cool. The Beach Boys' very first number one hit, released in the summer of 1964, right in the middle of Beatlemania. But this song was so good, it still cut through the noise of the British invasion. Brian Wilson wrote the music, all punchy rhythm shifts, stacked harmonies, buzz guitar, and pure surf pop brilliance. But those clever, swagger-filled lyrics about cruising around in a car that can't be beat? Well, those came from his cousin, Beach Boy Mike Love.
29: We'd like to say very proudly that because of people like you, this next song we're going to sing sold over 1 million copies for us. It was number one in the nation.

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3: Happy first day of summer. It's Buzz Elliott, and we are spinning nothing but bright, bouncy summer songs this morning. And this next one is wild, it's weird, and it's a whole lot of fun. 1963, a garage band out of Minneapolis called The Trash Man took a road trip to sunny California. They came back with a love for that new surf sound. They worked it into their act and soon after came up with this next track. A chaotic, high-energy medley of two R&B tunes from the Rivingtons. They combined The Bird's the Word.
4: 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Pop the Bird, the Bird, the Bird, the Bird.
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5: Papa, papa, papa, papa, hum, mau, mau, mau, papa, hum, mau, mau, papa, papa, hum, mau, mau, mau, papa, hum, mau, mau.
3: It was actually the drummer, Steve Warrer, who suggested mashing those songs together, and he ended up singing lead on the record, too.
6: If you were to review back and think of all the strange and unusual sounds of 1963, I guess this one would have to win an award of some sort. One of the biggest novelties of late 63, still very big in early 64. Our guest to perform it for us. Ladies and gentlemen, the strange sound of the Serpent Bird. Let's greet the Trashmen.

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We met, smile was so inviting. We met, then you touched my cheek. 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
1: Hey, it's hour number two of your Sunday morning oldies. Happy Father's Day.
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3: Happy Father's Day.
1: Happy first day of summer, too. Hey, we are 100% summer songs. We've got the Beatles, the Kinks, Jan and Dean, Eddie Cochran on the way, getting lots of requests for the Beach Boys, too. In 1964, while the Beatles were invading America, the Beach Boys fired back with a concept album called All Summer Long. Every track, a celebration of teenage summer fun. Cruising in a car that can't be beat, riding Hondas through the hills, making out at the drive-in, catching big waves, and falling in love with the girls on the beach. Every song tied to a single theme, summer. The title track to All Summer Long features some amazing harmonies and some fun lyrics from Mike Love.
4: You would have to say that that's a celebration of and a reflection upon the innocent, fun, great times that can be had in the summer. When you're young, you and your girlfriend are, you know, experiencing all the great things at summertime and summer vacation and being able to get out and about and around. It just encapsulates that whole feeling.
1: At this point, the Beach Boys were still playing their own instruments in the studio, and Brian Wilson, always pushing boundaries, struggled a bit trying to figure out how to play the marimba.
5: 1, 2, 3, go!
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7: It's falling
5: down. I can't even remember the note. We gotta make this thing. I hate this thing. Let's go. I hate it. Take 23. 1, 2, introduction!

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1: It's Buzz Elliott, first weekend of summer, and we are going full throttle with the ultimate summer soundtrack. Now, when it comes to surf music, there's one guy who rode that wave harder, louder, and faster than anyone else. The king of the surf guitar, Dick Dale. In his signature track, Mr. Lou, Dick Dale absolutely shreds it.
2: My strings that I bang on, most guitar players play on like 6, 7s, 9s, and 10s. My smallest string is a 14 gauge. It goes to an 18 gauge.
3: These are thick strings. This is what he's saying to non-musicians out there.
2: It goes up to a 38, 48. And
3: they would break the average person's finger.
2: The 60 gauge would be my high string.
3: Oh my
2: they call them bridge cables. But that gives me the big fat sound. And I melt picks. The picks are very hard, stiff picks for you players. And then they melt in half when I'm playing.
1: The song features a blistering pace and showcases Dale's trademark tremolo picking, rapidly hammering the same note over and over to create that wild machine gun guitar sound. And get this, Dale played so loud and so aggressively that he actually worked with Leo Fender to design more powerful amps and speakers that could survive his live performances. This isn't just surf music, it's a sonic tsunami.
4: Shaking, baby, shaking with Nick Dale on the Dale Tone!

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3: First day of summer, and we are wall-to-wall waves of sunshine songs in your Sunday Morning Oldies. Now, in the early 60s, beach movies were everywhere. There were light, campy teen comedies starring the likes of Frankie Avalon and Annette Funicello with unforgettable titles like How to Stuff a Wild Bikini, Dr. Goldfoot and the Bikini Machine, and, of course, Beach Blanket Bingo.
4: Beach Blanket Bingo. Beach Blanket Bingo.
3: But in 1964, a different kind of surf film hit theaters. It was called Ride the Wild Surf. Now, this one stood apart from the usual beach party fluff. This one featured actual big wave surfing footage shot on location in Hawaii. There were no fake studio waves, no Frankie Avalon in front of a green screen pretending to surf on a soundstage.
5: Let's go!
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7: And the world of sports is about to bring you one of the most spectacular sights the islands have to offer. Young surfers riding waves 20 to 30 feet high, with only the very best of them challenging each other to stick it out for the last ride.
3: And unlike most beach movies of its era, Ride the Wild Surf features just one major pop song. 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

0: It's Buzz Elliott celebrating the first weekend of summer. We're having some fun this morning. Nothing but summertime tunes about beaches, bikinis, short shorts, sunshine, and surfing safaris. And you know it wouldn't be a beach party without these guys.
1: Hi, we're the Beach Boys.
0: In 1962, the Beach Boys cracked the top 20 for the very first time with a song about surfing. They became the unofficial spokesman for the sport, but Dennis Wilson, the drummer, was the only actual surfer in the band.
2: I was into surfing. I was into cutting glass, sneaking off to the beach. I love the ocean.
0: Older brother Brian Wilson, the guy writing, arranging, producing, and singing all those surfing songs, wasn't really into the beach scene at all.
3: I never learned that. That's too dangerous for me. I tried it once, and the board just missed my eye. Yeah. And I thought, that was it for me, and I lived through it. You know, but yeah. I just thought it was so dangerous, so I don't try it.
0: In fact, that became the punchline of a famous comedy sketch. During an NBC Beach Boys special in 1976, produced by Lorne Michaels, Dan Aykroyd and Jim Belushi played the California Surf Police, determined to force Brian Wilson to finally go surfing.
4: Are you Brian Wilson?
5: Yes, I am.
4: Good afternoon, Mr. Wilson. We're from the Highway Patrol, Surf Squad.
6: Brian, we have a citation here for you, sir, under Section 936A of the California Catch-a-Wave Statute. Brian, you're in violation of Paragraph 12. Failing to surf, neglecting to use a state beach for surfing purposes, and otherwise avoiding surfboards, surfing, and surf.
7: Surfing? I don't want to go surfing. Now look, you guys, I'm not going. You get your hair wet, you get sand in your shoes. Okay, I'm not going.
4: Come on, Brian. Let's go surfing now.
6: Everybody's learning how. Come on a safari with us.
7: All right. Okay, let's go. Let's go surfing. Let's

0: Beach Boys and the world-famous Sunday Morning Oldies Show. Fun tour. And it popped up in the soundtrack to American Graffiti, too.
1: Why did you do that?
2: I don't like that surfing shit. Rock and roll has been going downhill ever since Buddy Holly died.
1: Don't you think the Beach Boys are boss?
2: You would, you grungy little twerp.
1: Grungy? You big weenie. If I had a boyfriend, he'd pound you.
0: We got more Beach Boys in the way as we celebrate the first day of summer today. And hey, it's Father's Day, too.

0: Day.
1: It's Buzz Elliott. We're throwing a beach party for Dad this morning with wall-to-wall waves of summer tunes. Still ahead, a psychedelic summer song that sounds like it came from another dimension. Eddie Cochran will rock out about being completely bummed out during summer vacation. And up next, we leave the beach for the heat, the noise, the sweat of the city. Hang on for the Lovin' Spoonful in minutes.
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1: Up next, we've got a summer song with a bit of a different vibe. Now, most summertime hits celebrate beaches, sunshine, and cruising with the top down. But in this one, the Lovin' Spoonful went in the other direction. Summer in the City captures the heat, the noise, the traffic, the frustration of a sweltering urban summer. Spoonful frontman John Sebastian based the song partly on a poem written by his younger brother Mark.
18: My brother had this song that he had written, and it was called Summer in the City. It was summer in the city, you know it's gonna get hot. The shadows of the buildings are the only shady spot. But at night, it's a different world. I said, whoa, hold on. That part is fantastic.
1: And listen for the car horns and the jackhammer sound effects in this one. Unusual production touches for pop radio in 1966, but the result became the Lovin' Spoonful's biggest hit and one of the definitive songs of summer.

0: Sunday morning oldies with Buzz Elliott.
1: It's the first weekend of summer. We are nothing but summer songs this morning. 100% songs about bikinis, surfboards, and lazing on the beach. It seems throughout the 60s, every act released a summer song of some sort. Even some of the biggest supergroups could not resist the call of summer. The Beatles gave us Good Day Sunshine.
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1: And these guys gave us Sun, Surf, Hot Rods, and Harmony. 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

So good. Summertime Blues. It's Eddie Cochran on the world-famous Sunday Morning Oldies Show. That song became hugely influential with future generations of rockers. In fact, George Harrison had a poster of Eddie Cochran hanging on his bedroom wall as a teen growing up in Liverpool. It's Buzz Elliott. Happy Father's Day and welcome to the first day of summer. We've still got more summertime fun on the way with songs about good vibes, sunshine, lollipops, and rainbows. Sun.

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11: 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Landscapes. 2 minutes east of CTV Tower on the Highway 1 service road.
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18: 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I'm Whitney.

0: As our celebration of summer continues, we got the Beach Boys next with more than just a summer song. This one is often considered one of the greatest singles ever recorded. When Brian Wilson created this record in 1966, he completely changed the rules of pop music production. The song was pieced together from multiple studio sessions over several months at a cost that was almost unheard of at the time. Wilson called it a pocket symphony, blending rock, classical influences, unusual instruments, layered harmonies, and that eerie electro-theremin sound. The final result stunned musicians everywhere. Paul McCartney and the Beatles were especially blown away by it.
1: He had these shades on. He said, do you mind if I keep these shades on, man? I said, Brian, it's your life, baby. Can you keep the shades? I love those shades. They look great. Anyways, do you mind if I play you a record? I go, no, that'd be great. He plays Good Vibrations, like you've never heard it before, and you're in the room with Brian, yeah. And he puts it on.
2: Oh, yeah.
1: Magic. Sometimes you get those magic little moments where nobody's heard it yet. It's not released, and someone's playing it for you, and it's the creator playing it for you.

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1: Well, here comes a light and breezy catchy tune for the first day of summer. 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Released in 1965, it's teen queen Leslie Gore. She was only 19 when she recorded Sunshine, Lollipops, and Rainbows.
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1: Happy Father's Day.
2: Father's Day. 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
1: Welcome to the heart and soul of rock and roll, the world famous Sunday morning oldies show. It's hour number three of our summer beach party this morning. It's Buzz Elliott. We're celebrating the first official day of summer by spinning 100% summer songs. We're going to ride the waves with Janet D. We'll check out a teeny weeny yellow polka dot bikini with Brian Hyland and soak up that California sun with the Rivieras. And of course, when you think about bands synonymous with summer, one band stands above the rest.
3: Hi, we're the Beach Boys.
1: When the Beach Boys hit the scene in the early 60s, they were promoted as the number one surfing group in the USA. But truth is, only one of them was a hardcore surfer. That'd be drummer Dennis Wilson. Dennis lived that lifestyle. Surfing, hot rods, girls. And it was Dennis who suggested to his big brother, Brian Wilson, that he write a song about the local surfing scene.
4: Dennis came home from school one day and told me that, he said, why don't you start a group at school and sing surf songs at the assemblies? Because everybody's surfing now.
1: That moment gave birth to a sound, combining the harmonies of the Four Freshmen, the guitar rock of Chuck Berry, and the genius of Brian Wilson. Those harmonies, those arrangements, those songs turned California into a musical state of mind. Somehow, Brian Wilson was able to create an entire musical world that felt like surfing. Full of shimmering harmonies, sun-drenched melodies, and an almost utopian version of the California dream. On their first top 10 hit, Brian took a little inspiration from Chuck Berry and created what many consider to be the greatest surfing song of all time.
4: I always loved Sweet Little 16. You know, I thought that's one of the most brilliant, not just vocals by Chuck Berry, but brilliant songs and lyrics that he ever wrote.

0: I decided to try new surf lyrics to it, you know, use two Sweet Little 16. I got the lyrics completed. I wrote them all by myself. Showed the guys and they flipped. They said, that is a number one record. That's a number one record.
1: Let's have a warm welcome for the real surfers, the one and only, the five and only, Beach Boys!

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2: Hey, we're spinning nothing but summer tunes for the first day of summer this morning. World famous Sunday morning oldies, Buzz Elliott. And up next, a fun sing-along from Cliff Richard, who's heading out on summer vacation with possibly one of the happiest songs of the early 60s. Now, this song was such a huge hit that the UK government actually parodied the song in a public awareness campaign encouraging people to not drink too much alcohol.

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3: And to 1960 with a quirky little beach tune that was passed around to a bunch of singers, and they all turned it down. That is until a young guy named Brian Hyland came along and said, hey, I'll take that song. And take it, he did. Itsy Bitsy Teeny Weeny Yellow Polka Dot Bikini shot to number one and became one of the most memorable novelty tunes of the entire decade.
4: I had no idea that in like a couple of months I would have the number one record in the country. And I was just thinking it was a real kick to have a record on the radio and people buying it. The ultimate cherry on top was it became a number one record in the country.
3: And what did teenage Brian Hyland do with that fame and newfound bikini money? Well, he went and bought himself a new guitar.
5: The hottest or the coolest record in the country right now. The biggest thing around. More people asking for this one. Very handsome young man does it. It's called the Itsy Bitsy Teeny Weeny. Oh, you know, Brian Hyland.

0: is back to the beach for more summertime fun as we celebrate the first day of summer. Now, when Jan Barry and Dean Torrance weren't singing about surfboards and drag races, they were usually singing about girls. And this next tune introduced listeners to a Hawaiian girl named Honolulu Lulu, queen of the surfer girls. Like a lot of Jan and Dean records, this one had a strong connection to Brian Wilson and the Beach Boys. It even sounds like a Beach Boys tune. Brian Wilson frequently collaborated with Jan Barry in the studio during those early surf rock years, sharing songwriting ideas, harmonies, and production techniques. That effort helped to find that California summer sound of the early 1960s.
1: Ladies and gentlemen, Jan and Dean!

0: Happy Father's Day. It's Buzz Elliott. First day of summer, too, and we're spinning 100% bright, sunny summer songs. So we've got to play the Beach Boys. Now, Brian Wilson has written and produced so many iconic songs. He's considered one of the greatest musical minds of all time. His fans include Barry Gibb, Elton John, Bob Dylan, Paul McCartney, and Bruce Springsteen.
1: Brian Wilson was the kind of shining musical genius who made generations of songwriters so much better. I know this because I'm one of them. Brian somehow changed what a song could do, how much an album could contain, what it could mean. He defined the myth and our dreams of California. The sun, the sea, the beach. Brian, the last of the Wilson brothers, may be gone, but he leaves behind so many great songs and good vibrations that'll live forever. Thank you, Brian.
0: With the Beach Boys, Brian didn't just write songs, but built a whole musical fantasy world of sunshine, surfboards, and palm trees. I think the California Tourism Board probably should have set him up with a Lifetime Achievement Award, because nobody did more to sell the myth and dream of California than these guys.
2: The Beach Boys!

0: Those harmonies. I wish they could all be California Girls. Ryan Wilson's favorite Beach Boys song?
1: California Girls. Okay. Because of Mike singing. My biggest memories are working with the voices, giving the guys chords to sing and parts to sing. That's my favorite.
0: I was spinning lots of Beach Boys this morning for the first day of summer. Songs of sun, surf, and sand. In fact, Brian Wilson once had a sandbox built in his Hollywood mansion to put his piano in so that he could feel the sand between his toes while he wrote those sunny anthems.
2: That's true, but I gotta explain why I had it in my house. You know, when you play a piano and you're sitting in the sand with the piano, you can close your eyes and you can actually be on the beach.
0: It's Buzz Elliott. Still to come, we got more fun in the sun for Father's Day. Cream, Riviera, Sly and the Family Stone on the way. And up next, we're busting surfboards and going over the falls with the Surfaris.
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0: Here comes another summer song for the first day of summer. The Surfaris were a group of teenagers who had gone into the studio to record a song called Surfer Joe.
17: Oh, oh, oh, Surfer Joe.
0: The session went well, and the producer realized that they still had some time left and suggested they quickly throw together another tune. So the band hastily came up with a fast surf instrumental built around one thing, an absolutely wild drum solo. And luckily for the Surfaris, they had the perfect drummer, Ron Wilson, behind the kit.
18: Ronnie starts going. And I said, well, we better put some guitar and bass on that, or it's going to be a drum solo. Because Ronnie was an excellent cadence marching drummer for the Charter Oak and Glendora High School marching bands. And he could just play all night long. In fact, he has a drum solo 104 hours long that he completes, a Guinness World Record thing. But anyway, so Ronnie was that kind of a guy.
0: Now, originally, the group wanted to call the song Switchblade and planned to use the sound of a knife flicking open at the start of the record. The problem was they couldn't get the sound effect loud enough. So the guys pivoted and improvised with a maniacal laugh and a breaking surfboard sound effect.
18: So my dad goes out into the back of the studio, into the alleyway, brings in a cement-soaked piece of plywood. The bass player, Pat Conley, picks it up and breaks it over the microphone. And I go, wow, that sounds like a busting surfboard. Dale Smolin gets out of the control room, walks around to that very same mic, and goes, ha, ha, ha, ha, ha, Wipeout! One time. That was it.
0: The song became Wipeout, one of the most famous surf instrumentals of all time.
19: 1963!

0: oldies.
1: Hey, we're spinning 100% summer tunes for the first day of summer, and that means lots of Beach Boys. The genius behind their sound was Brian Wilson, one of the most influential and prolific songwriters of the 1960s. A musical genius who, despite being deaf in one ear and battling mental illness, created an entire world we could all escape to. A world of sunshine, surfboards, and California dreams. The very first song Brian ever wrote was as a teenager. A sweet, harmony-filled, heartfelt tribute to his then-girlfriend, Judy. She was his little surfer girl.
2: I was in my car, my 57 Ford, right? And I started humming along to a song that was on the radio, but I went into my own little composition.
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2: Da-da-da-da-da-da-da-da-da-da-da-da-da-da-da-da. Like that, and then I got home, went to my piano, doctored it up a little bit, and it was like this.

0: We're digging that warm California sun. The Rivieras and your Sunday morning oldies. Buzz Elliott, happy Father's Day. It's also the first day of summer, and we're having a bit of a beach party on the radio this morning with back-to-back sets of summer songs. We've heard Janet Dean, Dick Dale and the Deltones, Cliff Richard, and of course, lots of Beach Boys, too. Those guys had a ton of hits about the beach life, despite main beach boy Brian Wilson not really interested in living that beach lifestyle.
1: Surfing? I don't want to go surfing. Now, look, you guys, I'm not going. 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
0: Oh, fellow beach boy Al Jardine will admit that Brian did invent that beach boy sound.
2: Yeah, of course. He invented the Beach Boys, our style of singing. But it didn't occur to him that he was inventing a new style of music.
0: Got more summer fun on the way, and up next, an epic rock trio whose guitar god leader was, surprisingly, a huge Beach Boys fan.
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0: Happy Father's Day and happy first day of summer. Well, the Beach Boys are the best-selling American band, but their influence was huge across the pond, too. Bands like the Beatles, the Stones, the Hollies revered Brian Wilson, his songwriting, his production techniques, and so did Eric Clapton of Cream.
24: Oh, God. All the Beach Boys stuff, Good Vibration. I Get Around. I was playing a gig with the Yardbirds, I think, or John Mayall, maybe. And the DJ had got that, you know, that it was a DJ playing records. Even then, believe it or not, we had DJs. And he played I Get Around. And it was like, it's over. We were forming Cream when Pet Sounds came out. And actually, that, believe it or not, that became the prime influence for a lot of the songwriting. We couldn't get it, but we would listen to that album nonstop.
0: Clapton, Ginger Baker, Jack Bruce. It's Cream with Sunshine of Your Love. 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
1: And that's it. That is a wrap. Happy Father's Day. It's Buzz Elliott rolling up the beach towel, packing up the beach umbrella, and putting the boards back in the woody. Our beach party comes to a close for the first weekend of summer. We spun lots of bright and breezy summer tunes from Mungo Jerry, Jan and Dean, The Lovin' Spoonful. And of course, plenty from the Beach Boys, too. Now, I got to split, but I think we got time to squeeze in one more. In the early 60s, beach movies were a big deal, starring Frankie Avalon and Annette Funicello.
2: Beach blanket, bingo. A beach blanket, bingo.
1: They were huge drive-in hits, with titles like Muscle Beach Party, How to Stuff a Wild Bikini, and Dr. Goldfoot and the Bikini Machine. Even Elvis got in on the action with Blue Hawaii, where he played a surf instructor, and in Clambake, where he played a water ski instructor.
3: Grab the first one in your reach. Now we're gonna shake the beach.
4: Yeah, yeah, yeah.
3: Do the clam, do the clam. Grab your barefoot baby by the hand.
1: Sure, the plots to these movies were cheesy and predictable, but the soundtracks, they were pure summer fun and often bestsellers. Let's wrap up with the beach movie soundtrack throwback from 1965 from the film The Girls on the Beach.
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7: 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Will you welcome the unique Beach Boys?

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7: Happy Father's Day weekend. In our show today, you'll hear a few songs to touch on dads, sons, growing up, and those moments that feel a little special as the years go by.
8: And some of the songs just talk about fathers, but maybe not in the best way. I think we got Cats in the Cradle somewhere in the show.
7: Yeah, that's more of a cautionary tale.
8: In the 1970s, Father's Day gifts were a little bit different. It was all about the ties and the slacks.
7: Mm.
8: A lot of slacks and pressed short sleeve shirts with ties. And you got to have the scent down.
9: He's tall, he's really cute, and he smells nice. I love the smell of my daddy.
10: This Father's Day, people all over are giving the men in their lives the gift of Old Spice. And he'll love you for it. There's nothing like the clean, fresh, masculine scent of Old Spice.
8: Yeah, the masculine scent, ooh. Jen. Masculine.
10: The man scent so many women love.
9: I love the smell of my daddy.
11: And so does mommy.
10: This Father's Day, give Old Spice. He'll love you for it.
8: Yeah, so does mommy. That's how the kid was made.
7: I kind of want some Old Spice. Is really? It weird that I want you to smell like my grandpa?
8: That is really weird, Jen.
7: Kind of creepy.
8: The commercial came out in 1979. We're going to move on right away. You want me to... This is John Travolta and Olivia Newton-John to kick off the show. Summer Nights.
7: Sing with me, baby.

0: AC/DC 1979, they came out with Highway to Hell. Bon Scott said it was a song about life on the road. It was a lot of hell,
1: yeah.
0: I guess, on the road.
1: Yeah, on the highway.
0: Angus Young, littlest guy in the world, but the most energetic. Took a lot of work for him to get up there and play that guitar the way he did.
2: If you're a little guy and you're playing a big chord, you got like a bit of a stretch, you know? And you see some guys, because they've got big long fingers, like an Eric Clapton or something, you know, they've got this big finger stretch, you know? When you're a little guy, you know, you sort of got to try and compensate. You know, if an average medium high can sort of, you know, when they bend it, they best bend the string, you know? But with me, it's like I've got to sort of go... You know, you have to sort of lean into it, you know? When you're playing on stage, a lot of people say, oh, you move, it's a lot of movement, you know? But it's actually me trying to get around the fretboard, you know?
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1: Today is Father's Day, and we recognize not every father-child story is a happy one.
0: Mm-hmm.
1: Papa was a Rolling Stone.
0: This is not a Father's Day song.
1: But because it has Papa, we feel like it applies. I got to say, this song is all about an absent father, which I can relate to. I did not have a present father.
0: I don't think your dad ran away, though, to be a Rolling Stone.
1: No,
0: he just ran away.
1: He just... Is that... I think that's worse.
0: Anyway, happy Father's Day.
1: Yes.
0: Acknowledging it all today. Temptations. Papa was a Rolling Stone.

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0: devil, you.
1: 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Stampeders. Devil, you. They're performing tonight. You're going to hear that song live. Judy is so excited. She's all ready. She's like that hyper. Like, I want to do my hair now and start getting ready.
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0: Roger Hodgson, Supertramp, wrote that song, looking back at his childhood and wondering what would happen between being a curious kid and becoming a serious adult. Mm. This is a logical song, Jen. Curious kid and paying mortgages and bills and laundry and stuff.
1: It is a coming-of-age song.
0: It's a Super 70 show. And Sean and Jen, and happy Father's Day to you. Happy Father's Day for the fathers that are not here. Mm. It's a tough day for a lot of people, to be honest with you.
1: Yeah.
0: But you remember all the gifts you got. The stupid, terrible, ugly, terrible, stupid gifts. Right? We can admit it now.
1: Were there many?
0: The picture frame with the macaroni art. Mm. The obligatory tie. Look, Dad doesn't wear ties.
1: Yeah.
0: The pressed short sleeve shirts.
1: What's
0: Jen.
1: Wrong with those?
0: The ones that you see your nipples through in the 70s. You remember those shirts?
1: Okay.
0: Yeah.
1: All right. And today is the first official day of summer.
0: All right.
1: We are promised a warmer summer than usual. It is going to be hot. We're going to have hotter than normal.
0: You heard it here first.
1: Mm-hmm. So let's have some margarita.
0: Push out the vibes of some Jimmy Buffett today.
1: Jimmy Buffett.

0: the Eagles. A breakup song that is not like typical breakup songs. Mm. This one isn't sad. It's about realizing you're better off and moving forward, getting on with your life.
1: That's the lies you tell yourself.
0: That's how I wish I acted in my breakup.
1: There's still a lot of pain and heartbreak in there if you listen closely.
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1: Happy Father's Day to you. We're trying to find songs that kind of, you know, exemplify our feelings toward dad.
0: Mm.
1: So I found Neil Young's Old Man.
0: That is a compliment or an insult?
1: It's a stretch. Now, Neil Young wrote this song after meeting Louis Avila. He was the caretaker of his Northern California ranch. Now, Young was in his 20s. Avila was much older, but the two connected. And he said later, this song was about that realization that, you know, we have more in common with the ages.
0: Mm-hmm.
1: It became the heart of the song, but it's still about an old man. He could have called it something different. Wise person.
0: Right. No.
1: You know,
0: old man.
1: This is Neil Young's Old Man from 1972. The Super 70 Show with Sean and Jen.

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1: We always say it's like the biggest challenge every week, highlighting one specific album from the 1970s, an incredible decade of music. But if Jen had her way, we're going to do it. We're going to do it this week.
2: Yes.
1: You would pick this album every single week.
2: It would be pretty close. It's Donna Summer, the queen of disco.
1: Mm-hmm.
2: Her Bad Girls album came out in 1979, so it still works.
1: Mm-hmm.
2: And I thought it would be perfect for today on Father's Day because Donna Summer represents everything dads did not want their little girls to be.
1: So why are you doing this for the father? It's like her biggest fear if you have a daughter.
2: I know,
1: you know.
2: I know. And that was me.
1: Were you a bad girl?
2: I was dancing on speakers. Yeah,
1: oh,
2: I was
1: boy.
2: A bad girl. This album, though, cemented Donna. Not just the queen of disco, but she actually was one of the biggest stars in music in the 70s. Let's play a couple of songs from it, starting with Hot Stuff.
1: Of course, we're going to start with Hot Stuff.

0: Donna Summer, Hot Stuff. From the album Bad Girls, came out in 1979. That's the album we're featuring this week on the Super 70 Show with Sean and Jen. And it's kind of fitting, first day of summer. Hot Stuff, Donna Summer.
1: Uh-huh.
0: It's a stretch. I'm trying to put the pieces together to make it work.
1: The song Hot Stuff surprised a lot of people because it mixed disco with some hard rock guitar. That was not common at the time.
0: Donna Summer, best part of her career?
2: Well, the best part of my career is making people happy. When you're a young kid and you dream of being on stage and all of a sudden you're there doing your dream, I don't think that's it. That's nirvana. So I realized in the course of my life that it's not the big things. It's finding lots of little things that keep you moving forward. And I think being nice and blessing other people is a really good part of my life.
0: See, positivity. She's not just about being a bad girl for Father's Day, John.
1: Well, but Bad Girls is a really great song. Let's play that one next.
0: It's Donna Summer and Bad Girls.
1: Toot toot.
0: For Father's Day.
1: Beep beep.

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0: Brendan Erie.
1: And Radar Love. Is that one of the greatest driving songs of all time?
2: I think it is. Remember Road Trips with Dad, too? It was all about making good time. Get there as quickly as possible.
1: Yeah, and he was in control of the soundtracks. Absolutely.
2: Oh,
1: played
2: yes.
1: in the car. 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
1: So they say.
2: This year, Summer Breeze by Seals and Crofts. You know, instead of talking about some tropical thing, this song is about just coming home at the end of a long day and relaxing with your people.
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0: Yeah, now we want the booty.
1: 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Happy Father's Day to you. 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

0: cars, my best friend's girl. You know that feeling. It's awkwardly relatable watching someone you used to date move on with somebody you know.
1: It's your best friend, though.
0: Yeah.
1: Like, even the 70s, there was a bro code.
0: Women are pretty, pretty powerful.
1: It's a super 70s show. With Sean and Jen, happy Father's Day to you. Cat Stevens wrote Father and Son. He said the song was not based on a relationship with his own father. It was meant to represent a universal connection that happens in families everywhere, and adding a little history.
2: But it means so many things to so many different people. I mean, it's become part of, you know, life for so many, and it's a way in which some fathers and sons talk to each other. I was inspired, and we came up with this idea about the Russian Revolution, where the son is actually wanting, you know, to join the march and to change the world. It's a great story behind the song. But it means so many things to so many different people. I mean, it's become part of, you know, life for so many. And it's a way in which some fathers and sons talk to each other.
0: You know, over the years, generations have connected with this song from different perspectives. You listened to it when you were young and you heard the son. Mm-hmm. And then as you got older, you probably hear the father.
1: This is Cat Stevens, Father and Son on Jack.

0: You pick them, we play them.
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1: This one is for Kelly in Lakeview, who says every June after school, they would take a family trip out to Regina Beach, mm-hmm. pack a cooler in the back seat full of sandwiches and Vico,
3: yeah.
1: and spend the day out at the lake.
3: As long as you don't put a banana in there, too. Otherwise, then everything in the cooler tastes like banana.
1: That's true.
3: It's happened to me all the time.
1: Yeah, you don't want to do that.
3: Just want to eat my bologna sandwich. What song does she want to hear?
1: Beach Baby, First Class.

0: Glass Beach Baby. That's a request for Kelly in Lakeview, who remembers family day trips out to Regina Beach every single summer. Now, you heard the Beach Boys in that song. That was the influence. It was Brian Wilson and the Beach Boys influencing Beach Baby.
1: By First Class.
0: It's the Super 70s show with Sean and Jen.
1: Tonight, huge concert. Stan Peters in town. For sure. Like, guaranteed, you're going to hear Sweet City Woman.
0: Oh, absolutely. We would riot if we didn't hear that song.
1: Rich Dodson, where did you come up with that lick?
2: Here we go. Yeah. Well, I came up with this lick. I love this lick, and I had to find a home for this lick. And us being a Calgary country rock band moving down to Toronto, the big city, that's where a lot of this lyric came from. We were always wearing my cowboy hats, lots of country music in Calgary, and we were doing this sort of country rock feel thing, and that's sort of like where a lot of that came from, the feel.
1: So cool. Stan Peters tonight. Sweet City Woman, can't wait to hear it.

0: Dan Peters, Sweet City Woman, performing tonight at the Conexus. We are on now just a few hours countdown. On the text line, Charity and Greg, they are so excited. They saw Stan Peters when they were dating, and they can't wait to go now.
1: Oh, maybe a little makeout, a little reminiscing makeout tonight.
0: That's okay. You've been married for 20-something years. It's fine.
1: Yeah, Super 70 show. It's also the first day of summer. We got some songs to celebrate that coming your way.
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0: Fleetwood Mac, Don't Stop. Christine McVie, she wrote this song during a difficult period.
1: Difficult.
0: As her marriage to John McVie was coming apart in real time.
1: Yeah, live on stage.
0: Mm-hmm, but instead of looking backward, she chose to write about moving forward.
1: It's a super 70s show with Sean and Jen, First Day of Summer. Now, this song encapsulates everything there is to know about summer. When War wrote songs, they wrote songs about real life, right? This song paints a picture of neighborhoods, families, kids, everyday moments, and even the title is perfect for the first day of summer because the song is called Summer.
0: Summer. This song makes me think about kids drinking from a hose.
1: Or other kinds. It is from a band called War, though.
0: Well, there is that.

0: Lynyrd Skynyrd, Sweet Home Alabama.
1: Alabama.
0: Everyone thought Lynyrd Skynyrd and Neil Young had a beef because they would reference each other in their songs. Neil Young would trash the South. Lynyrd Skynyrd would be like, Neil Young, you don't know what you're talking about.
1: Neil Young used to sing about her.
0: And yet, we got to say it with a terrible Southern accent. This is awful.
1: Super 70 show with Sean and Jen. We have some sad news to pass on.
0: Oh, yeah.
1: Walter Perezader, saxophone player in Chicago, has passed away this week at the age of 81, Alzheimer's.
0: Aww.
1: So sad. Walt was one of the guys who said, I wonder what it would sound like a rock band with a horn section.
0: Yeah, it sounded pretty cool in Chicago.
1: You know what they went on to do? Rock and Roll Hall of Fame, amazing songs like this one. Saturday in the Park, this is for you, Walter.

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1: Hey, children, do you remember the 70s?
0: The movies.
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0: Then Lizzie, the boys are back in town. Happy Father's Day to you. It's the Super 70 Show with Sean and Jen. It's the first day of summer as well.
1: It's officially the first day of summer, the longest day of the year.
0: Perfect. More time to love on Dad today.
1: Well, let's play a summertime song.
0: All right. What do you want to hear?
1: I want to hear Mungo Jerry in the summertime. You know, Ray Dorsett, the frontman for the group, he wrote that song in just a few minutes, and it was a little bit unusual.
0: Well, it's the first guy to do beatboxing, wasn't it?
2: But I do the mouth percussion. In the Summertime was said to be the first record that went to number one using a beatbox, which was me.
0: So why don't we all just practice and we can do it along. You ready? Come on, Jen. Come on. Come on. I can't hear you over there. Yeah, I think we're getting it.

0: Backman Turner Overdrive. Randy Backman, that was not the original title of the song. It was Blue Collar Worker.
1: Blue Collar Worker.
0: Every day. Blue Collar Worker.
1: Doesn't have the same ring to it.
0: Taking care of business worked a whole lot better. Good call, Randy.
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1: By 1975, Elton John had already had 4 number one singles in the United States.
0: Mm-hmm.
1: What an incredible run of success in the 70s for Elton. The song Island Girl came out in 75, and the tropical imagery makes it feel like summer, even if the weather is terrible.
0: Doesn't matter what the weather's doing. When you hear this song, you feel better inside.
1: Even if you're nowhere near a beach or the sun isn't shining, it's fine.
0: Elton John, tapped into his reggae roots. A little bit. Oh, Island Girl. Elton John.

0: Elton John, Island Girl. We thought that was a fitting song for the first official day of summer. Mm-hmm. It's Sean and Jen on Jack 94.5.
1: Now, Father's Day is also today. Longest day, right? Is the longest day
0: yeah,
1: today?
0: Yeah, more time to celebrate Dad.
1: And so we're trying to find good Father's Day songs. Now, I've got one picked out that I don't know. I don't know if it's like the best song for Father's Day or the worst song for Father's Day.
0: Well, it definitely hits hard.
1: Stick around and see if we made a huge mistake.
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12: got to check outside the games. And you know what I'm talking about. 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
1: That song always makes me think of the vampire movie about the family that's trying to sneak drugs across the border, and then they go to this bar, and then all of a sudden the movie changes, and it's about vampires.
0: Dusk Till Dawn.
1: Yes, because LaGrange was inspired by the famous Chicken Ranch.
0: And what is that? Oh, that's a strip club.
1: Yeah, it's like... Not that I know. Uh-huh. It's in Texas.
0: Mm-hmm.
1: Yeah, I think it was a vampire strip club. That's what I think.
0: Let's change the subject. Father's Day today.
1: Yes.
0: Now, I don't know who picked this song. I'm not sure if it's fitting to play on Father's Day, or maybe it's absolutely perfect. Cats in the Cradle. Is it appropriate to play this on Father's Day?
1: I think it is. You know, it's all about regret and guilt. And I think, you know, would Father's Day really be special unless dads had to feel guilty for their choices?
0: Well, this is just great. happy Father's Day, everyone.
1: Hey, it's only fair, right? Moms have to have the guilt.
0: Cats in the damn cradle.

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0: Peters, Wild Eyes. This is Sean's favorite Stampeders song.
1: My favorite song. I was just rocking out the whole time.
0: We're in the countdown. They are performing at the Conexus tonight. Now, Rich Dodson, he explained how they got their name, Stampeders.
2: Well, we had our manager, Mel Shaw. He pretty much saw a bit of a dead end in Calgary because there just wasn't anything happening. He got some guy to invest in our project. He said he would put in $10,000 if we took the name Stampeders. And, of course, you have to realize living in Calgary, everything is Stampeder football team, Stampeder car wash, Stampeder this, Stampeder that, Stampede Motors, like nuts. We thought, oh, my God, the worst name on the planet. Why do we have to do that? Well, he'll put up 10 grand. That was the thing. So we took the name, we paraded around the Stampeders for a few months, 4 months. We put some promo together. And the guy never came up with the cash.
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0: Pink Floyd and another brick in the wall. A fitting song. It's wrapping up grad season right now, isn't it? School's all wrapping up.
1: We don't need no education.
0: You know, the children's choir wasn't part of the plan. Originally, it was the producer, Bob Ezrin, saying we should add that in. The students came from a school from London. They had no idea that they were going to be adding to this massive hit.
1: That's against education.
0: It's a song that's a criticism of the rigid educational system.
1: Yeah. And how much did those kids get paid?
0: I don't know. Probably nothing.
1: Probably nothing.
0: Because you hear that one kid? We don't need... That's me. I'm in the back. It's a Super 70s show with Sean and Jen.
1: We're going to play a summer song. One that has a little bit of regret for me. Lighthouse. They came to Regina. They came to the Casino Regina Show Lounge.
0: Oh, we couldn't go that night.
1: What was it, like 6 months?
0: Were we out of town or something?
1: We were out of town. Yeah. We missed it. I've never seen them perform. If they come back to town again, I'm going to be there. Here's Sunny Days.
0: The first day of summer, doesn't matter what the weather's doing, the song just feels better today.

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6: Summer. It's arriving this weekend, along with Father's Day. Yeah, keep that in mind, will you? We're going to celebrate summer's arrival with nothing but 80 songs that just generate all that fun you had in your youth or even this weekend. California Girls. Here's David Lee Roth, Van Halen on the Totally Awesome 80s.

0: 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Summer arrives this weekend. You know what that means?
1: You guys want to go faster. Yeah, you're all looking so fine.
0: Yeah, Moose Jaw, the hometown fair, is on this weekend. All the rides are up and running and listening to the Totally Awesome 80s Show. Hope you're having a blast. With Bananarama and Cruel Summer.

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celebrating the arrival of summer and Father's Day this weekend. It's Greg Morgan on the Totally Awesome 80s Show with a dad here by the name of Richard Marks, who knows all about raising three kids. Three boys, and they all grew up to pursue the entertainment industry, he said. In 1988, dear old dad Richard Marks had a lot of people swooning over this one. The Endless Summer Nights, Richard Marks on the Totally Awesome 80s Show.

0: Fans of Motley Crue, be aware, they are in Winnipeg July 4th if you're headed that way. And next weekend in theaters, their documentary The Dirt, loosely based on their entire career, and Motley Crue Uncensored, two movies that will play back-to-back one day only next weekend in theaters. This weekend, just in time for summer fun, number one movie already.
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The weekend is here. Summer arriving. It's Father's Day weekend. And whether you're at Regina Beach, Buffalo Pound, or even on Pasqua Lake, or at Echo Beach in the Fort Capel Valley, summer's arrival sounds so much better when you crank it up and listen to Martha and the Muffins at Echo Beach.

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20: Cut, cut, cut. 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No, we're not swapping out the intro music with Hungry Like a Wookiee. And by the way, it's Hungry Like a Wolf.

Happy weekend, everyone. You're listening to the Totally Awesome 80s Show with Greg Morgan and Environment Canada still suggesting that July, August, even September are going to be way hotter than normal. So it's appropriate we bring summer out officially this weekend with this one here from the power station. Some like it hot.

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0: Guns N' Roses with Axl Rose. What a great song, Sweet Child of Mine. We know he can wail in rock and roll, but this next lady I know can do just as much. She's now 75. Recently, she had a cancer scare, got through it. She's doing just fine. I gave an interview recently where she was asked, what's the hardest heart song to sing?
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December arriving this weekend, along with Father's Day Sunday. It's Greg Morgan on the Totally Awesome 80s Show, firing up some Bryan Adams, The Summer of 69. I know you know the song. Back in the real summer of 69, it was all about, well, the moon landing, Woodstock, and tie-dye, and so much more. What do you think of when you hear this? Bryan Adams and The Summer of 69.

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It's the Totally Awesome 80s Show. I'm Greg Morgan. Just days ago, U of R convocation was on. Congratulations, you got through it. You did it, and it's graduation season. I know high school grads are on. Last week, the finals. This week, a few more finals for some, and the end of school. Summer has arrived this weekend with Glenn Frey, and the heat is on. The Totally Awesome 80s Show.

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0: 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On the Totally Awesome 80s Show, a weekend we bring summer on with some great summer fun music of the 80s. Like, how about the Beach Boys' Kokomo from the Cocktail soundtrack? A song that they really wish Brian Wilson was on. Mike Love tells the story, though, why it didn't happen.
1: We tried to get him to record with us on that song, but he was under the tutelage, if you will, or under the spell, as some people would say, of Dr. Landy, the psychologist who governed his every move. And Landy would let Brian record with us only if Landy could be the co-writer or the co-producer of the record and stuff. And we had Terry Melcher was the producer. Now, Terry Melcher had produced The Byrds and Paul Revere and the Raiders. He was very successful at what he did. And so he didn't need Gene Landy's help. So Gene kept him away.

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This is the year Rick Hansen launched his Mad Emotion Tour and made the whole country believe anything was possible. Canada's kind of got some of that vibe right now, don't we? Big hope, big moment, World Cup action. Come on, Canada. Here's Katrina and the Waves on the Totally Awesome 80s Show.

0: 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I'm Greg Morgan, host of the Totally Awesome 80s Show. Hang tight. We'll be right back.
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True Blue and Madonna on the Totally Awesome 80s Show. I'm Greg Morgan, and it kind of feels like an 80s rewind with the Blue Jays right now. A little Footloose footwork and a little Don't Stop Believing hope and a whole lot of, why are they like this? The bats are colder than a Slurpee brain freeze sometimes. The bullpen's shakier than a Walkman on jog mode. But hey, it's June, the vibes are neon, and the Jays are still somehow in the mix, so I'll take that. And I'll take this from Don Henley, the Boys of Summer, on the Totally Awesome 80s Show.

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3: I'm your host, Brian Adams. And who can guess what kind of vibes I'm feeling today? I'm feeling the summer vibes. It's just that time of year. We got a few hours lined up for you, some great rock and roll, some of mine, some of my faves, and some chart toppers pulled from across the last few decades of rock. Ready to take off? I'm ready. And Def Leppard's ready too. This is Rocket on Brian Adams Radio.